0: 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And starting on Monday, the show will also be called Truth Encounters with Pastor Jim Andrews. Coming up next, we have Today's Word with Pastor Brett Metter.
1: Chances for wet weather low for the next several days. A big warm-up by early next week. Tonight, partly to mostly cloudy, our low mid-40s. We're in and out of the cloudiness on Saturday, the high upper 60s. Sunny Sunday, the high 75. Then we're cranking up some heat, mid-80s in here Monday. And plenty of sunshine Tuesday, the high lower 90s. I'm meteorologist Jennifer Naramore on KPDQ.
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I've said it before, there's really no pain like family pain. Welcome to Through the Bible with Dr. J. Vernon McGee. As the Bible bus rolls into Genesis 27, we're given a glimpse of life behind the front door of a troubled home. If you're a parent, you already know, this may be one of the hardest roles you'll ever have. Every day brings decisions.

0: Halfway through your midnight hour, and it's time to join Pastor Scott Gilchrist. 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
1: They said, Joshua, we'll do whatever you say because we know the Lord's speaking through you. We will obey you, only let the Lord be with you. And Joshua said, I want you circumcised because the Lord told him, and they were circumcised. It's a matter of obedience. And I'll say a third thing, don't ever trust in a God-given right. The New Testament talks about that too. A lot of people say, well, I'm circumcised. He says, listen, circumcision, the real circumcision is of the heart. So we'll talk more about it. We've got to. Circumcision of the heart. There's two responses here. I hope that this was circumcision of the heart. I know it was for many. We can never know. God sees the heart. But circumcision of the ears, circumcision of the heart, that's what God is after. And the rituals are always meant to drive it home to our heart.
2: Welcome to Abide in the Word with Pastor Scott Gilchrist. Today we continue in our Life of Joshua sermon series as Scott brings the conclusion of the message titled On the West Bank. As the message continues, Scott teaches from Joshua chapter 5 and shows how faith in Christ calls us to move beyond outward religion to the obedience of the heart. Let's open the Word together and join Scott for today's message.
1: This is an awful scene, and yet it's a scene into the human heart where God's mighty arm causes people to fear but not repent, stubbornly refuse him, gnaw on their tongue rather than use it to praise the Lord. I won't praise him. I will not convert, Christopher Hitchens says, as he's dying of throat cancer. I will not convert. His brother did. Peter Hitchens, vibrant Christian. I won't. They gnaw on their tongues. It's sobering. You say, I don't like that, Scott. It's not popular today, and you're out of touch to even say those things. To read this, it's almost distasteful. I think it's meant to be, quite frankly. But this is

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0: 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Are they cut back away from the front door, the windows, and the porch area? This is not only for aesthetics, but for safety reasons as well, which is a big priority with buyers today. A safe home is one that has a clear view of the parking area and the walkways, free of obstructions and overgrown foliage. What about paint trim near the front door and on the eaves? Could it use a new coat? Make sure your front door is in good repair too, including the screen door if applicable. 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Even a charming front porch light can make a difference. It's all about making buyers feel welcome before they even step inside. Now let's talk about professional photography and listing launch. Once your home is show ready, it's time for photos. And this is not the place to cut corners. Why photos matter. 97% of buyers start their home search online. 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And you can always ask your agent for twilight photos. Homes look magical at dusk. When I'm doing new listings, I do all the photos and I provide for that at my expense. And I go to all my photo shoots because I'm very, very picky about those photos. Because we have such a short time span with people looking online, that first one or two photos are so critical to keep their attention so they'll go on and look at the other 40 photos that'll show the rest of your home. Now let's do a little closing summary about getting your home ready to sell. Let's take a moment to review what we've covered. In segment one, we talked about aligning with a real estate professional, getting a pre-listing inspection to stay in control of the process and avoid surprises, the power of first impressions, and how decluttering, deep cleaning, and even eliminating pet odors can completely change the way a buyer feels the moment they step through the door. 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I'd be happy to do this walkthrough with you. 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By definition, a distressed property is one that the owner cannot make their regular mortgage payments for a variety of reasons, loss of job, downsizing of job, illness, death in the family, divorce. 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You have many options, and none of them require paying upfront fees. 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I will never charge you a fee to help you figure out your options. If you decide that your best option is to sell your property to maximize your equity, then I can help you assess what needs to be done to get it ready to sell. The things that we have talked about earlier in the show will apply to you and your home as well. And there is a second type of distressed properties that I want to talk about now. That is a property that the seller feels is not sellable because of condition. First of all, almost any property will sell. It just depends on the price that you're willing to take for it. I have many investors that I work with that will give us an offer to buy your home as it is in the current condition, and they will take care of the clean out, fix repairs and upgrades, and get it ready to sell. Many times this is the best option if you are unable to make necessary repairs and upgrades because of lack of available funds, or you just aren't physically able to take on this task. This option usually offers you a cash sale, no repairs or upgrades, so in many cases, this is the best option. If you should choose to do this option, I do have people that can even help you with the clean out if you want to do some of that before we sell it to the investor. I have a couple of great clean out crews that can come in, help you sort through the things that you want to either keep, donate, or discard, and they will haul all of this off for you. So please don't let the condition of your home be a point of not moving forward. If you need to sell your home, if you're in a position where you can't take care of these things anymore, and many times I go out on appointments and that's the situation that the owners are in. They may be elderly, they may have physical issues that they can't take care of their home any longer, and so it's better to try to sell it before it totally deteriorates than to wait. So please give me a call. 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So let me help you prepare for this. It's a fun thing I do. I love to get out and meet my listeners, look at your home, help you put together a list of things that will help you to take care of your home. We are entering a time now that properties are needed. We have more buyers than we have sellers. So this is a great time if you're thinking about listing and selling your home and getting it ready. This process can take some time. So if you're thinking you want to sell in the next 3 months, 6 months, now's the time to get started so it's not so overwhelming. Let's get together, make a list, check off the things that are important, and get you a plan so that you're not so overwhelmed. I often meet with people, and this whole process is very overwhelming to them because there's so much to do. But if we break it down in things to do this week or this month or this 6 months and put it into lists that you can work with, it takes away a lot of the stress, and that's what we want to do. We want to help you make this transaction and transition to your new home, wherever that may be, a smooth one and a pleasant one. So thank you so much for listening, and call me if I can help.
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3: weather. A little bit of cloud cover hanging around before noon today, clearing up this afternoon. We'll be in the upper 60s. Overnight, a little bit breezy but clear, and mid-40s. We'll have high pressure over the area on Sunday. Warming up a little bit, mid-70s on the high and sunny. We'll be in the 80s by Monday. I'm meteorologist Steve Hamilton on KPDQ.
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5: Welcome to another edition of Bible Q&A with John MacArthur. This is Denny Nugent with today's question, which comes from the 5th chapter of James. In verse 14, James is quoted, "Is anyone among you sick? Let him call for the elders of the church and let them pray over him, anointing him with oil in the name of the Lord." Now, John, what's going on in that passage and how can we apply it today?
6: Well, it's a controversial passage, Denny, but I think the best way to understand that passage is that the elders of the church are called on to pray for someone who is in the midst of suffering physically, some kind of debilitating suffering that's been generated by sin. This is a person who is overwrought with sin, struggling with sin. In the context of James 5, can't really pray, feels weakened, feels beaten down by sin, overwhelmed by sin, and this person goes to the elders, and the elders become a surrogate strength, a force to gather around and to pray for this individual and pray that the sin will be dealt with and that the sin will be eliminated from that individual's life. And what about the oil? I think it's the oil of simply soothing the person, just soothing perhaps the suffering in some fashion. I don't think this is some kind of Holy Spirit anointing, but rather it's as if these men come around with comfort and sympathy and compassion and deal with this person in that kind of way that their suffering calls for.
7: All right, thanks, John. And thanks to you for listening today to Bible Q&A with John MacArthur. If you have a question for John, visit us at MacArthurCommentaries.com.
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9: Since there's no such creature as a perfect parent, we subject ourselves to a constant cross-examination in the courtroom of parental acceptability. Was I fair in my discipline? Did I overreact out of frustration and anger? Round and round go the self-doubts and recriminations, and guilt becomes a constant companion. The best way to handle guilt is to face it squarely, using it as a source of motivation for change where warranted. I would suggest that parents sit down together and discuss their feelings. Then ask yourselves, is my guilt valid? Can I do anything about it? If so, how? If not, isn't it appropriate that I lay the matter to rest? Remember that none of us can be perfect parents. Fortunately, we're permitted to make many mistakes through the years, provided the overall tone is somewhere near the right note.
8: For more information, visit drdobsonminute.org.
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0: 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Coming up next, we join Pastor Greg Laurie. 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
1: Bit of cloud cover hanging around before noon today, clearing up this afternoon. We'll be in the upper 60s. Overnight, a little bit breezy but clear, and mid-40s. We'll have high pressure over the area on Sunday, warming up a little bit, mid-70s on the high and sunny. We'll be in the 80s by Monday. I'm meteorologist Steve Hamilton on KPDQ.
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